0: A criticism. Tell us how you'd fix it as well. 8833 on the Signet Power Bank text machine. We'll come back with more of those shortly. It is 10:26.
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0: is right. How do you combat this? This will not be, he will not be the only player throughout the country. That is from Angus and Nelson.
1: So I can see both sides of this argument. The question, I guess, is what's the job of a first 15 team? Is it to develop future rugby players for Super, well, NPC, Super and the All Blacks? Yes. But is it to isolate them to just rugby? You would like to think not. And so I guess what's the alternative there, that the New Zealand Rugby steps in and says, nah, because this kid's sign, well, wouldn't it be New Zealand Rugby, Canterbury Rugby Union steps in and says, nah, you can't allow this kid to be playing first 15 because they've already signed with the NRL. Like, how's that fair?
0: Yeah.
1: That'd be more of a story.
0: Yeah, it probably would be, actually.
1: If you're denying a kid getting to play first 15 rugby, who, based on this text, is a very talented rugby player.
0: Yeah.
1: You're saying, nah, sorry, school, you've got an amazing player, but because they've signed with another code, they're not allowed to play. Like, that doesn't make sense to me.
0: The only way that it would make sense is if New Zealand Rugby was directly funding the school scholarship system, right?
1: Which
0: which they're not.
1: Yes.
0: So in that point, so from that point of view, Angus, is this is an NZR development money being spent. This is the school and how the school operates.
1: Yeah, if it was like through a community

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1: It's unbelievable! 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

0: This is Sport Nation Mornings with Rick and Chappie. It is that time to catch up with our good mate BG and talk harness racing. How you doing, Britt?
1: Morning, team. Very well, thank you. Looking forward to a huge night. Five Group 1s out of Alexandra Park tonight, and Marketplace is in action at Addington. So there's a bit on.
2: 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Mr. Love hasn't been in immense form, but is the 280 favourite. Higher

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0: Well, this one's lobbed up. Yes, and it is taken. Kane Williamson with the catch. And now it's Foulkes who's gone. So New Zealand picking up some wickets here under the lights.
1: Oh, look at that. Look at that for Stuart Broad. That is a face full of delight.
2: He's hitting the sticks. He's just hitting them willy-nilly. He's hitting them on demand. He's on fire, Broad.
3: Gee, that's a half a chance. No, it's all the way. Brilliant placement. It's bounced just before, but it's 150 for Joe Root.
1: In the air. Oh, my goodness. Oh, Kane Williamson. That is superb. Grabs it left-handed. Saudi has four.
4: Two needed here for England.
5: It's just gone 11 o'clock here on Sport Nation Mornings with Rick and Chappie. And yeah, it means, of course, hearing that we have got some cricket chat coming your way. Steve Harmison, English fast bowling royalty, joining us a little bit later in the hour, Chappie.
6: There's something quite lovely about cricket in the UK, isn't there?
5: Ooh.
6: Just watching or listening to it at night. I wonder if it's like the historical nature of it, that there is that additional enjoyment that comes with it. But, mate, this... Not just the three tests against England, but the one before that against Ireland, the four-day test in Belfast from the 27th to the 30th of May. And then they go across to England for the first test at Lord's, first test of the English summer. At Lord's is always a special occasion, often, well, more often than not, sold out for nearly every day. Then an enormous gap between the first and second test, before they then go to the Oval, still in London, and then to Trent Bridge in Nottingham for the third test. But based on that New Zealand squad that was named yesterday,

0: think New Zealand cricket fans can feel quite bullish heading to the UK, bearing in mind that England only named their chief selector this morning.
1: Yes, yeah, that is an issue. I mean, like, I look at this Black Caps team and I look at the bowling stocks and I think, yep, I think we look really good there. Little bit less certain about the batting.
0: The bowling's going to be how many tests can Jameson and O'Rourke play.
1: Yeah.
0: If it is potentially big workloads. And we'll talk to Harmy about what pitches are expected when he joins us shortly. Whether they can, you know, can Cole Jameson and Will O'Rourke bowl 15 plus overs in a day and then 2 days later come back and do it again for two guys that O'Rourke hasn't played a first-class game since August with the tour of Zimbabwe, and Jameson hasn't played one since December, bearing in mind New Zealand hasn't played Test cricket for a long, long time as well. So they need to get those loads back up. You'd like to think Matt Henry will be fit. Matt Henry's nearly always fit, unless he's got an annoying calf.
1: Yeah.
0: But he, in terms of bowling loads fit, he's often there. And then, you know, where does the spin come into it that we discussed yesterday? Glenn Phillips probably will play seven. Does Nathan Smith come into it at eight? So we went through a lot of that yesterday with Rob Walter, the Black Caps coach. If someone wants to re-listen to that, you can go back in, listen to that wherever you get your podcast, Sport Nation Mornings.
1: A bit of news coming out that Dame Lisa Carrington won't go to the opening canoe sprint World Cup regatta in Hungary this weekend. She was initially named in that K4 500 starting lineup alongside Olivia Brett, Greer Morley and Lucy Mataheri, but she has pulled out. No reason has been given for why, but Amy Fisher, who has been concentrating on singles and doubles in recent years, has taken her place in the K4.
0: Lisa's posted on Instagram saying everything's okay. She's just pulled out on medical advice. Oh. So what that's related to her not is obviously, and not linking these, but Dame Lisa Carrington is pregnant at the moment as well and still was wanting to compete at those World Cups. She said she's still very much about the LA Olympics. So, yeah, hopefully all is okay with Dame Lisa Carrington, because she is, you know, not really breaking news here, but she is such an asset to canoe racing in New Zealand, but also just the entire Olympic program as well.
1: Yeah, she's quite good.
0: Goes all right, the goat in the boat.
1: The goat in the boat goes all right. Another guy, I don't know if you quite call him a goat yet, but all white swinger Eli Just has been named player of the year for his club Motherwell in the Scottish Premier League, who are in the top six at the moment.
0: Awesome.
1: He was also named in the PFA's team of the year, and has now been given the PFA's Player of the Year for the Scottish Premiership as well. Debut season in Scotland, 7 goals, 8 assists from Motherwell in his first season there.
0: All White squad for the World Cup named next Thursday?
1: Next Thursday,
0: he will be in that.
1: He will
0: Where
1: be.
0: Does he fit into Darren Baisley's first choice 11 in your mind?
1: Probably right wing. Yeah, I think we found against Finland maybe lacked a little bit of the physicality against the bigger European sides, probably African sides as well, to play the 10 in the thick of it. Mm. But he needs a bit more space out wide, and Callum McCowd in the 10 worked better. So I think he'll play there. And he's tended to play either side wide for Motherwell as well. And already Rangers and Celtic being linked to a move for him in the off-season.
0: Wow.
1: So, yeah, good news for Eli Just.
0: High demand.
1: Yeah, very much so. It is 7 past 11. When we come back, Steve Harmison joins us. We're going to talk cricket.
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2: 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Thoroughbreds and harness. 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
6: And now it's time to find out what's going on in the rural sector. Thanks to Tavendale and Partners, expertly navigating the primary sector's legal landscape.
7: In rural news, the Otago Regional Council is seeking public input to rank the worst pests in the region as it reviews its pest management plan. Initial feedback puts rabbits, feral cats and pest conifers at the top of the list. That list includes possums, rats, gorse, feral pigs, sycamore trees, wasps

0: and Canada geese. A regional pest management plan identifies pests in the region and sets goals to either keep certain pests out of Otago, get rid of them, or reduce them. There are 51 species managed under the Council's current regional pest management plan. The Council said feedback has been extended to May the 29th to capture as many opinions as possible before the next stage of the plan review, which is expected to be completed in 2028.
1: And that was your rural news, thanks to Tavendale and Partners, delivering exceptional legal expertise grounded in a genuine understanding of the primary sector.
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11: You're on Sport Nation Mornings with Rick and Chappie, and joining us out of the UK, one of the great characters of English cricket, former fast bowler for England as well, Steve Harmison. How are you, sir?
12: Very well. Good morning to you all.
13: News this morning, Harmy, 24 days out from the start of the English summer, you're actually going to have a chief selector, and it's an Australian. What do you make of the appointment of Marcus North?
12: Yeah, you said that with sort of a little bit of sort of tongue-in-cheek and wanting to have a laugh about it. But I'm devastated, me. I'm absolutely devastated.
13: Because you didn't get the job?
12: When I heard about it. No, because, I mean, he's taken away from Durham. What a fantastic job he's done for Durham. I don't want him to take the England job because he's done a brilliant job for Durham. But on a serious note, obviously, if you read the papers, it was between Darren Goff. There's one other, I think, in it, along with Stephen Finn and Marcus North. I think Goffey would have been very good off the back of what he did at Yorkshire, what Marcus North's done at Durham over the sort of 6 or 7 years he's been there and more. You can't complain. I think it's a really good appointment. It's a shrewd appointment. Durham are rock bottom when he came in, and along with Lord Botham, as he is now, Tim Bostock and Marcus North, they really sort of picked Durham back up on its feet, and it's now producing England players again. See, just joking before, with Jacob Bethel, who he bust a finger last night in the IPL. If that is an ongoing thing, I mean, it'll be even worse for Durham because they might have to pick Durham's opening batter and McKinney and Emilio Gear for a first test match. So I can't wait for Northie to go back into Durham and say, oh, by the way, I'm leaving and I'm taking the top two batters. So no, I think what people will throw at, he's Australian. Mm-hmm. They'll have a go at the Ashes and no, he's

0: the opening bowler. Sam Cook is taking wickets at a low 20s average. Ollie Robinson's taking wickets and scoring runs. So there's two who could come back into the England squad. Brighton Cass is injured at the moment and has missed the IPL. Jofra is playing in the IPL, but you know, whether he's actually getting loads in is another thing. There seems to be a bloke playing for Lancashire who's taking wickets for fun, 23 at 15.65. I think it's Anderson is his name. What does this pace attack look like in your mind?
1: It looks like it's going to be Atkinson and Tong. There's two names, I think, nailed in for the first test match. It's an interesting moment, Gus, because they're looking as though he seems as though he's got a quite fragile body. Mm. So England
0: loves Lords, though, Harmy.
1: He does. He loves Lords, both bat and ball. So I think because of the way they've sort of looked at Gus's workload, I think it looks as though he's a shoe-in for that first test match, along with Tong. Tong's played a bit of cricket but been rested. Atkinson's played one game, didn't bowl, you know, a huge amount of overs. I didn't see how really well he bowled, but he's been rested last week, probably plays this week, so he's got two good games.

0: ability to bowl, you know, tight to off stump, and always question a batter's technique in and around it, sort of inside and outside edge, using the slope with his experience. I think it's probably the one person that didn't want to face straight after the Ashes with all the noise of what come off the back of that. So, and then you've got the bounce of the ball at the Oval. So England are under pressure, and if there's an attack, if it is Jameson, O'Rourke and Henry, I mean, that's not a bad attack for the first two test match venues that New Zealand are going to play in England. They're going to, you know, the wicket at the Oval domestically this year, they left some grass on it. You couldn't really tell which is the wicket in the outfield in the last game. And it went through and it did a bit and it was a good surface. I cannot believe a chief executive in a test match will allow a surface like that. But the one previous that played first class cricket on, I mean, you could have Rabada, Bumrah, Archer in the same attack with Henry and you still wouldn't have gotten 20 wickets. It was that flat. So God knows what you're going to play on when it comes to the Oval, but the Oval does bounce. And I think having Jameson and O'Rourke, I think that would cause England some problems. So, yeah, I think New Zealand come with a strong side. And England, who have got questions off the back of the Ashes, they're going to need to be at their best.
1: Who do you think's more likely to get a win over England, the New Zealand football team in Miami before the World Cup or the Black Caps in this series?
0: I think the Black Caps definitely in this series. The England depends which England football team play. I mean, it looks as though we've gone back to the sort of 90s and the noughties where we've got a lot of very good players who don't actually like playing with each other. So you know, there's a few more cliques developing, like the Man U and the Liverpool ones from back in the day. But no, I think the England football team, when it comes to the World Cup, we've got a chance. The heat we're not used to, but I think we've got a chance. I just think this England cricket team, it depends how we start. If we win the toss, bat first in that opener, whoever comes in, and England get off to a good start, and by lunchtime they're in a good position, in a confident position. England are a very, very good front runner team. They're very, very good when they're in front and they've got momentum going with them. And the problem they have is if, you know, the clouds come over first morning, Tom Latham wins the toss, and you throw the ball to Matt Henry and Will O'Rourke, Kyle Jameson, and England's winter will just get noisier and noisier off the back of that. So I think it comes down to that early part of, you know, the Lords on the first morning, that England have got to get things going their way, which is the sun shining, flat pitch, toss go their way, and that will hopefully go in England's favour going forward. Because if not, the noise around McCullum, Key, Stokes, the England cricket team off the back of the Ashes, if they don't get off to a good start, could get very, very noisy very, very quickly.
1: Harmy, thanks very much for your time, mate. Appreciate it. Enjoy the series, eh?
0: Not a problem. Cheers, boys.
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8: 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Still plenty to unpack and plenty to argue about. 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
9: 25 away from midday here on Sport Nation Mornings with Rick and Chappie. Staff is in studio. He comes in from midday, of course. So what's happening after midday, Staff?
10: After midday, of course, our wonderful callers. Jello will be, well, I hope he'll be here. He's not here yet. It's 25 to the show, Jello, if you're driving in. Don't speed, but get here on time. Wayne Goldsmith in studio from 1 o'clock. Of course, the coach of the coaches, regarded as one of the greatest coaching minds in the world. So I'm going to put it out there right now. He said he's happy to take calls. So if there's coaches of youngsters or older people, anything, who just want a little bit of a hand or have got something they want to talk about, Wayne Goldsmith's your man. Jeremy Paul Show, 2 o'clock. And Big Fish Friday, courtesy of Jello. We never say who it is, but the certain Big Fish is having a captain's run right now. And he said he won't be able to talk live, but he might be able to pre-record in about 5 minutes from now. So we're going to go out and try and pre-record the Big Fish, and if we don't, we'll save it.
11: Can I give a bit of a clue here? The Big Fish plays for the Big Fish?
10: Potentially.
11: Potentially. Potentially. Maybe. Oh, we'll look forward to that. Steph, Crusaders Blues at Te Kaha tonight. Who you got?
10: I slightly lean towards the Crusaders winning.
11: Yeah.
10: I'm yet to see a really good Blues performance. If we see one, they'll win. But they just haven't put it all together yet. Sam Hewitt loves ladder fraud, as a phrase. Who's too high up the ladder than the performance? It probably is the Blues. Mm. But they've earned their wins. They've eked out wins. So I do slightly lean towards the Crusaders, but I really don't give a rat's who wins, but
11: should be a good game.
10: Yeah, it'll be beaut. Yeah, it'll be epic.
11: Yeah, nice, mate. Looking forward to it. We need to get away to Thad Taylor. Thaddeus joins us out of the head office in Wellington. Good morning, Thad. How are you, mate?
12: Oh, Ricardo, box of birds, mate. Absolute box of birds. And, yeah, a little bit overcast down here. We've had a little bit of rain. I think a few places receiving that. So the tracks will be interesting tomorrow, but we should be in for a good day's racing nonetheless.
13: Let's start at Rotorua then, Thad. We've got the Rotorua Stakes. It's a Group 3, Race 8. Kitty Flash is 370. Has raced just once since mid-December, though, and is going to have to get across from 15, which makes the rest of the field really interesting. Chichilian's the second favourite at 9s. Nigella Lane returns from a two-month break. Looked great in a trial last week, I thought, and is 9.50. Honey Badger's at 16, so could be that the wonderful top four chance. Where are you looking here?
12: Yeah, it's tricky, isn't it? And I mean, I think the barrier draws and the rain, that's what we're going to have to keep an eye on. Currently rated a soft 7, and you mentioned Kitty Flash out there in 15. Well, by race 8 at Rotorua, if we're into that heavy bracket of track conditions, then maybe outside barrier draws are going to be advantageous as they get towards the outside fence and use the outer half of that track. It's a nice addition of the race. You mentioned a couple that have had some support. One of them is Honey Badger. Every drop of rain that falls will aid her chances. She was good at Whanganui resuming. She loves the heavy track conditions, and her best performance has been on the Rotorua track before, when she won a rating 65 at this venue 12 months ago. So at $15, there has been some interest there. It did touch $18 back into 15. Nigella Lane's been in tremendous form, really. She's run some excellent races before finishing 7th there at Trentham. I think it was in a Cuddle Stakes behind afternoon siesta, but has been back to the trials and looks like she's lost none of her zip. Now barrier 1. You'd generally be saying that's great, she's going to get a gun run along the inside. Is that going to be a disadvantage when we come to the back end of that race? Platinum Diamond out there at $15 has had some support. We know she's more than capable on her day. I mean, she's winner of half of her races, 4 from 8. So out there at $15. And look, Kitty Flash, the favourite. She was good in that City of Napier sprint, resuming behind Platinum Attack. But $3.70, well, I'd suggest the general consensus and what I'm seeing in the marketplace is that's probably short enough, and they're willing to spec a few others, because we haven't mentioned Bedtime Story, who's been in good nick. My Lips Are Sealed was very good, winning 2 starts ago. Melissa Chittick Champagne Stakes and Churchillian is a gunmare on her day, who'll run up on the speed. And I may not have mentioned the winner in that half a dozen horses I've talked about. So nice addition of the race. I thought Honey Badger potentially was a bet out there at $15 if we get into that heavy bracket.
13: Race 7 is the Rotorua Cup, and again an open field. Savoir Fair is 4.20, which David Ellis was big on with Guerin and Smithy on Wednesday. Lotus is 4.60. They seem like a deserved top two, Thad, but when you look at the rest of the field, Pacifico, bit of a tricky barrier draw from 16, but has a winning and a placing at Vegas. Blue Sky at Night has a soft draw, 54 kilos, 10s and 3.20, could be an each-way chance here. Have you managed to figure out the field here?
12: I've tried, Jeffy.
13: It's all you can do, mate.
12: Not again. Yeah, well, that's it. You got to make an effort, don't you? But look, it's again a very good betting race. It's the first thing we say. They've backed a couple of odds here. One is Pacheco for Sean Phelan. The 8th last time, certainly better than it looked. It was getting home very nicely over a mile. It gets back up to a distance that will suit better, and it's performed very well at Rotorua at the past, Arawa Park. And that is generally, it's one of these horses for courses, tracks, Rotorua. You hear that cliche being rolled out every now and again, but Rotorua is a place where horses that have done well in the past generally do well again. So you can use those course stats at Rotorua probably a little bit more. You put a little bit more weight in them than you generally would anywhere else. So Pacheco falls into that category. $17 we posted, currently into $9. And Pro Boy is the other one that shortened up, 17 into 12. It's been an excellent nick. It chased home one of its race rivals last time out in Donnybrook, but had to cover a lot of ground that day. It gets in well at the weights down there on 53. So there are a couple of shorteners. Savoir Fair, rock solid form, so you wouldn't be surprised if Savoir Fair wins. Then you have that Travis form, which Lotus and Blue Sky at Night come out of. Now that's weight for age, fillies and mares form over 2,000 metres. So arguably slightly stronger form, and Lotus was very good last time out. I did think Blue Sky at Night was a bit of a chance. She hasn't won in a while, but she is winner of an Avondale and Waikato Cups. She gets in very well at the weights for a horse rated as highly as she is, with only 54 at $10. I did think that was an each-way play in the race, but look, Pacifico wouldn't surprise. You know, even Donnybrook wouldn't surprise. And, you know, look, even, you know, the likes of Carn Hunter wouldn't fully surprise. So one of these handicap staying cups races. But at this stage, Pacheco's the worst way for the TAB at $9, and it was 17 when we posted it.
11: You're just on that, mate. You talked about the two favourites, really, Savoir Fair is at 420.

0: her. She gets in brilliantly at the weights. She's very highly rated, but only has to carry 54 kilograms. She hasn't won in a while, but the last start run was a better than it looked in a Travis State. She had no luck, got caught wide the trip and boxed on well. I just feel like I don't want to use sense of timing because it's a little bit overplayed, that phrase in our industry, but it does seem like she's getting very close to a win. So I went Blue Sky at night, Rotorua Cup race number 7 on the card there, currently each way at $9.10. And around $3.30. So coming off the back of a win too, guys, which you've forgotten to congratulate me about.
1: Well done, mate. I'm going to go full Alex Chapman here and say top four at 2:45.
0: Perfect. Do that.
2: There we go.
1: Beautiful.
3: Kind of a $10 shot is your best, the cheapest, Taylor.
0: Sorry, guys. Top four.
1: Rogue. Very good. Rogue Taylor. Beautiful. Hey, thanks very much, mate. And just before you go, we've been talking Crusaders Blues. Who you got?
0: Neither excites me in terms of having to choose. It will be a good game and saying all that. I went for the Crusaders in my tipping comp, maybe because they're favourites, but feel like they should be winning this game at home now, and that's the Crusaders' time of year, so I just pumped for the Crusaders in my tipping competition this weekend.
1: Beautiful. Thanks, mate. Go well. Have a great weekend on the punt.
3: Thanks, mate.
0: You too, guys. Enjoy yourselves out there. Thanks, Thad.
1: Thad Taylor there with us here on Sport Nation Mornings. We are coming up 11 away from 12. We've got to put a five-leg Betcha multi together.
3: And announce the winner.
1: We'll do that next.
4: It's unbelievable. What a goal.
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7: It is seven away from midday. It is time to put together our five-leg Betcha Multi, which we have $100 Betcha bonus cash to put on, and we are going to give it away as well, Chappy. And should we run through them?
8: Go on.
7: All right.
8: Talk to me.
7: Here you go. These are the bets that we have landed on. Night moves at Alex Park, race three, top two. That came through earlier on the text machine, 8833. We've got Daniel Tupo, I think was Jamie, came through with this one.
8: Mm.
7: First, second or third try scorer for the Roosters against the Titans at 3:30.
8: That's value.
7: I think so. Thad's best was Blue Sky at night, top four, Rotorua race seven tomorrow, 2:45.
8: His best was to win. We've got top four.
7: We've chapped it. We had the Wellington Phoenix. This is Braden's bet because it's his birthday, so he gets to choose one. But it did come through on the text machine as well. The Wellington Phoenix women to beat the Brisbane Raw women head-to-head is $1.80.
8: Okay.
7: And Fihi from the Canes to score two or more tries against the Moana Pacifica at $2.25.
8: That is value. That's enormous value.
7: Yeah, that came through on the text machine as well. So plenty of text options in there. That returns.
8: Go on.
7: $100 bonus cash on $5,957.68. And who is our winner, Chappy?
8: It is the person who, like Braden, has gone the Phoenix to win. Craig Lewis.
7: Craig Lewis, congratulations, mate. That bet is all yours. If it wins, you get paid. If one of those falls over, blame Braden. And you get nothing. It is Brados' birthday. Yeah, that was Brados' bet as well. So there you go, plenty. What are you most looking forward to this weekend, Chappy, sport-wise?
8: Blues Crusaders. Or Crusaders Blues, sorry.
7: Yeah.
8: I think it's a really good gauge for both teams. And then, obviously, Auckland FC. Tomorrow, hopefully less nervous or nerve-wracking for Auckland FC fans, that one.
7: Well, I can't go to an extra time and penalties because it's only the first league of two, right?
8: Yes.
7: Brados, pals party for you. What are you most looking forward to on your birthday weekend?
8: Wellington Phoenix Women.
9: Phoenix Women on Sunday.
7: There you go. Yeah. He called it. Yeah,
8: you?
7: You, mate, I'm all over Auckland FC, Adelaide semi-final first leg at Go Media Stadium, Mount Smart, as it's known. And looking forward to that, mate. I'll be there on the ground with Betcha and with the whānau as well. Everyone, have a great weekend. Enjoy your sport.
8: Ka kite.
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14: 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Little Bros takes the lead from Arkansas kid Don Corleone. 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

0: I tell you what, it is all right now. It's all right. Bright Lights, Bigger Jello has arrived for work 40 seconds after midday. Puffing?
1: Puffing, mate. I don't know what the record is for getting up those stairs, but I've just shattered it into smithereens. Oh, what a morning.
0: What a morning. Good to have you here.
2: Do you need some time, big fella?
1: No, I'm good.
2: Okay.
0: I was actually, the very first point of business today on the show was, because I knew you weren't here, I was going to get text suggestions for punishment.
1: Well, you know where I was. I was downstairs doing up our odds for this weekend's weekend of footy.
0: For the integrations.
1: They've all changed. There's a whole bunch of injuries come through. So I've had to run downstairs, quickly redo all that, and then I've come back up here. I was also, half an hour ago, I think I was out the golf course for Richie Barnett. They had the fundraiser for his young fella, Jay Barnett. So great cause. So I had to set up the Players Association boys there with their team for the day, get in the car, race. I knew it was going to be a busy morning. And I'm in the thick of it right now. I'm in the trenches, but I'm loving it. It's good. We're here. I made it on time.
0: Yeah, now I can just sit back and relax.
1: And just listen to you, to kick my shoes off and just listen in for the next 3 hours. No, not at all. Big show today, Steph.
0: Big show today. One of your favourites is coming in. Oh,